0: That was Jeremy Camp with Anxious Heart here on Rima 99.7. It's Rochelle here with you. Now, today is officially Star Wars Day, if you don't know that. May the Force or the Force be with you, as they say. And so I thought, well, let's have a little fun with this and give a bit of a spotlight to perhaps three of the mums who quietly shape the entire galaxy of the Star Wars realm. Now, I know my son's starting to get, he's almost 10, get interested in the Star Wars series. And I must admit, I have seen all the classic ones. I have seen, I think, the first season of The Mandalorian, but I haven't seen some of the more really recent At the Movies in the Last 12 Months ones. But there we go. So I'm kind of a Star Wars fan, kind of. Let's just leave it at that. But hey, three mums who were quite interesting in the series. First up, Shimi. Now, she's Anakin Skywalker's mum, the boy who, of course, eventually becomes Darth Vader. Now, you meet her in The Phantom Menace. She's gentle, she's grounded, she's raising her son in slavery, which is really unique. And yes, she gives birth without a dad involved. And, you know, her story, it just reminds me of a few biblical stories out there of other women who were having children in slavery. Ring any bells? She is the heart, I guess, that starts the whole saga. And she allows them to take her son away to what she hopes is a bigger and better future for him. Next is Padme. It's probably pronounced wrong. If you're fluent in Star Wars, forgive me. Now, she is the mother of Luke and Princess Leia. And her story unfolds, I believe, in The Attack of the Clones and Revenge of the Sith. Now, she is a leader who believes in peace. In her story, even as the galaxy falls apart around her, her twins are born just before or just as she dies. And her story kind of has that classic hope through hardship moments that we see, sort of straight out of ancient storytelling. And then finally, Princess Leia. Now, we meet her as a princess in the very first movie, A New Hope, and she becomes a mum later in the sequel trilogy, so Force Awakens, The Last Jedi, and The Rise of Skywalker. And she's kind of got that Moses-style origin, you know, hidden at birth, adopted into royalty, grows up to challenge an empire. And as a mother, she too carries the weight of the galaxy while trying to save her son from the dark side. There's so many amazing metaphors in Star Wars, isn't there, when it comes to Star Wars and our faith, because I'm a mum and that's my one and only hope for my children, is that we can bring them up to know who God is, entrust their lives to him, and that they will choose that side of the light. So on this Star Wars Day, just remember the galaxy isn't just built on Jedi and blasters. It's also built on the mums who shaped their destinies, who carried the hope and who kept that light alive. So there you go. May the Fourth be with you today and always.
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Zach Williams here on Rima with Jesus Loves. It is now 1:40 p.m. On your Monday, and it's time to take a look at some of today's weird news. Now, story one, there is now officially a place on Earth called the world's largest snack store. And this is basically a junk food theme park. We're talking about 30,000 plus snacks from different countries, including rare treats, bizarre flavors, the things you didn't even know humans were allowed to eat. And where is it found? Well, the one and only place, Japan. People say walking through this one feels less like shopping and more like wandering a sugary, salty museum of temptation. And even if you spend hours inside, apparently you still will not see everything. So imagine that, losing your kids in there, you know, sorry. They're somewhere between the Japanese Kit Kats and the freeze-dried pickles. Only in Japan, of course. Now, story number two. Now, this one is

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0: 2026 problem, the modern era problem of how do mums mum and be in the workforce at the same time?
1: And I'm going to ask the question, should dads be doing more?
0: Oh, okay.
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Pete McCready, good to be alive. You're listening to Rima and I am Laurel Mack. Fascinated still about all the things in Australia that I don't know about. And I've been talking about the most painful stings you can get. The most painful I've ever had was a jellyfish in South Africa many, many years ago. But I'm reading about some here in Australia. So good to be alive. It's good to be alive. Pete McCready, good to be alive. You're listening to Rima and I am Laurel Mack. Fascinated still about all the things in Australia that I don't know about. And I've been talking about the most painful stings you can get.